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3: 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We believe that we have the ability to control our lives and rise to the top. But unfortunately, we tend to look down on those who are weak. You're homeless, that's too bad. Maybe you need to work harder at finding a job. You're depressed, stop feeling sorry for yourself and get your act together. We might not say things like this out loud, but it's often what we're thinking. The thing is, none of us are immune. At some point, we're going to face trials. Divorce, abuse, unemployment. When we see these things happen to others, we're reminded by our own vulnerabilities. And at some point, it will. If we can look at our friends and our neighbours with empathy when they face trials rather than with judgment, we'll be much better equipped to deal with the pain if and when it comes our way. Rather than boasting about our strength, we need to embrace and accept our weaknesses and brokenness. This is Brett Ryan with Focus on the Family, Australia.
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0: triggers the release of endorphins, the body's natural feel-good chemicals, and it promotes an overall sense of well-being and can even temporarily relieve pain. Proverbs 17:22 says, "A cheerful heart is good medicine, but a crushed spirit dries up the bones." 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
1: 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Oh, I still need milk. 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
3: 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I'm Tanya Harris of God Conversations. 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God had spoken the same thing independently of one another. Well, what could it be? Adam had some ideas. Clean up your drug addiction. Cut your criminal activities. 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Pardon? The following week, the couple did just that. Can you see the beauty of listening to the Spirit? 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The Spirit designs the discipleship pathway for us, leading us step by step to set us free. So the question is, what is the Holy Spirit saying to you? 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
3: My name's Carl Tinian, and this is The Creative Word. Have you ever thought about the fact that God loves celebration? In the Bible, he commanded the Israelites to celebrate life regularly, to eat food and gather in gratefulness, and basically to have parties, to celebrate the goodness of life. And I think this is part of a healthy society. Jesus was accused of partying with all the so-called undesirables of his day. And if it was good for God, I think it should be good for us too. So what would it mean to invite people to a street party, for instance? Maybe to have a barbecue in the street and invite all those that maybe you don't know, or those that are suffering in loneliness, to make time and space for celebration together. It is good for our mental well-being and good for the soul when we are thankful and celebratory.

The fullness of life must be about regularly gathering together to thank God and to talk about the good things that we have in life, and doing so in community. It is good to be alive.

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2: I grew up in a church full of faithful people who all believe the same doctrines. We knew we were right, and all those other denominations were wrong. But then I started getting to know some of them. I'm Tanya Harris of God Conversations. 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We'd seen others as the enemy, even though we had more in common than not. Staying exclusively in your group leads to a sort of tribalism where difference is the enemy. Yet a quick overview of church history shows us that Christianity has always been a broad stream, with multiple interpretations on different issues. Humanity is brilliantly diverse, and when we have the courage to break out of our echo chambers and learn from one another, we are better for it. 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

0: 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Hi, I'm Brett Ryan from Focus on the Family Australia. 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

thought by now I would get it. His love for me is unmeasured. Still feel like I could do better. 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And you came to my rescue. 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

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What wakes us up?

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3: Do you remember what you wanted to be growing up? Hi, this is Brett Ryan with Focus on the Family Australia. 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I can stop
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0: 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But as parents, we have a unique calling to build a lasting, thriving faith in our children's hearts. Hi, I'm Brett Ryan from Focus on the Family Australia. 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
3: One of Jesus's most famous sermons is known as the Beatitudes. It's a list of qualities that attract blessing from God's perspective. And what a list. I'm Tanya Harris of God Conversations. Blessed are the humble, the merciful, those who suffer, and the peacemakers, for theirs is the kingdom of heaven, Jesus said. What if we were to create our own list from a 21st century perspective? How about, blessed are the attractive, the famous, the wealthy, and the talented, for theirs is the kingdom of this world. Perhaps you can see why Jesus' kingdom is often called upside down. It's also why following Jesus is so disruptive. When we listen to his continuing voice in the Spirit, we'll be led to adopt values that are completely counter to this world. But it's here that true blessing is found. 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
2: 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This is Kate Ryan with Focus on the Family Australia. 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
3: I just love camping because I can get out from under the city lights. And I just love to sit there and gaze at the magnificent Milky Way stretching out across the night sky. How high are those stars? Well, with the naked eye, the most distant star we can see is in the Cassiopeia constellation, about 16,000 light years away. When the Bible tries to explain how much God loves us, it uses the ideas of height and depth. It says that God's love for us is higher and deeper than anything we can imagine. Psalm 108 says, "For great is your love, higher than the heavens." In Romans 8 it says, "Neither height nor depth is able to separate us from the love of God that is in Christ Jesus our Lord." Next time you look at the stars, think about this. God loves you beyond anything that you can measure.
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0: In the middle of our hectic schedules, it's easy to feel like we're just surviving the day. 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Hi, I'm Brett Ryan from Focus on the Family Australia. Deuteronomy chapter 6 tells us to talk about God's word in the everyday moments, at home, on the road, and along the way. 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
3: The American Declaration of Independence begins with the words, "We hold these truths to be self-evident, that all men are created equal, endowed by their Creator with certain unalienable rights, life, liberty, and the pursuit of happiness." I'm Tanya Harris of God Conversations. And yet, the idea of human rights has not always been self-evident. It comes from the opening chapters of Scripture. 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These principles went on to shape our Western constitutions, giving us the right to a fair trial, humane treatment of prisoners, and care for the weak and elderly. May God's principles continue to inspire our behaviour today. 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
4: My name's Carl Tinian and this is The Creative Word. I'm thinking about reawakening our imaginations. It seems to me that we are born with a latent imagination. As children, we play all kinds of games and pretend that we are fairies or pirates or in magical lands and sometimes monsters even. But at some point, we start to become sensible. Somewhere around adolescence, I think people begin to say to us, you can stop being a child now. It's time to grow up. It's time to think about being more realistic or to connect with more concrete realities. Only go for things that are achievable, they might say to you. By the time we're adults, our imaginations have become completely atrophied. Now, I don't think our imagination ever goes away fully, but it does go to sleep. We relegate it to the domain of childhood, never to be seen again. But it seems to me that God intended us to have wild imaginations, to create through our minds and to imagine new ways of being, alternate ways of viewing reality, to come up with new inventions or to imagine other ways of doing things. But how do you awaken one's atrophied imagination? How do you bring it back to life, even if it's after a time where you've not really used it much? This is the great question. Where is your imagination? Are you able to think out of the box, to not be limited to things that are possible or impossible? Are you able to conjure up new realms and worlds in your mind's eye? Are you able to create the future in your own imaginations, something that is not yet? I think this is the way that we are meant to be as human beings. The way God has created us, in fact, to be imaginative, to allow our imaginations to fly beyond the stars. This is the realm of creativity. It's not just for artists. It's an integral part of what it means to be fully human. My name's Carl Tinian, and you have been listening to The Creative Word.
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0: 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Never fight alone.
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2: I'm sorry. 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You know that horrid feeling in your gut when you've done something wrong? 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As the proverb says, grace and truth kiss each other. You can't have one without the other. This is what makes Holy Spirit conviction such a gift. I'm sorry that I lied to you. I'm sorry that I betrayed you. I'm sorry that I failed you. Just name it, without excuse, defense, or justification. And now receive the grace to turn from it. Join us on the journey to hearing God's voice by subscribing to our email devotional plan at godconversations.com.
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3: I've got a six-month-old boy called Jude and he goes with us everywhere. The problem is when I put Jude down, he doesn't realise we're still there and he gets upset and cries because he feels all alone. The reality is every day since Jude was born, he's been with me. If I go and take a shower, he's got a little rocker in the bathroom where I can see him. If I go to the kitchen, he's got a little rocker on the table where I can see him. When I go to bed, he's got a little bed next to mine. If Jude knew the truth that we were with him every second of every day, he would never have to feel alone. God promises that he will never leave you. He will never forsake you. God doesn't want you to ever feel alone. He wants to be with you always, but it's up to you to invite him in. So what are you waiting for? Reach out to God today.
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2: 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This is Kate Ryan for Focus on the Family Australia. 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When you have two or three kids, it can seem like an impossible task. Don't be afraid to call a friend and trade babysitting duties a couple of days a week, even if it's just for an hour or so. They'll likely be thrilled you proposed the idea, since they're looking for a little shut-eye themselves, or just some time alone.

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4: 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I'm Tanya Harris of God Conversations. The Apostle Paul wrote to the Ephesian church in the first century about submitting to one another in love. Later, he drew on the example of Jesus, who first submitted to us by laying down his life. To submit to someone is to consider them first. 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The one who submits is the one who loves. It's not just in marriage, it's in every part of life. And in God's upside-down kingdom, the one who submits first is the one who leads. The question is, who is willing to go first? Join us on the journey to hearing God's voice by subscribing to our email devotional plan at godconversations.com.
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In the middle of our hectic schedules, it's easy to feel like we're just surviving the day. 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Hi, I'm Brett Ryan from Focus on the Family Australia. Deuteronomy chapter 6 tells us to talk about God's word in the everyday moments, at home, on the road, and along the way. 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
3: Have you ever been picked last on a team? You're the last person standing there all alone. And they don't really pick you. You just end up on the team who gets the last pick. They don't have a choice. It's not like this with God. He chooses you. And it wasn't just a careless decision. God thought about what it would cost him. And he still went through with the decision to give up his life for you. If you found out someone gave their life so that you could live, would you thank them? Jesus laid down his life to take the punishment for your sins so that you could be forgiven. He wants for you to enter into a loving relationship with God that lasts forever. Jesus has chosen you, but will you receive him? 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
2: 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I'm Brett Ryan for Focus on the Family Australia. 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
3: 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The Apostle Paul wrote to the Corinthian church to recognize the body of Christ as they took the bread and wine. 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I'm Tanya Harris of God Conversations. Back then, communion was an actual meal, and in Corinth, it was causing problems. 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For Paul, recognizing the body of Christ was not just remembering Jesus, it was remembering the people. One body of Christ meant every person is welcome at the table. So if you're taking bread and wine this week, remember Jesus' death and resurrection, but also remember each other. 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
2: When I was little, I was petrified of Santa. A big, round, hairy man wanting me to sit on his lap. It freaked me out. But as I got older, I learnt more about Santa, how he's kind and generous. And instead of being afraid of him, I started to get excited to see him. And eventually, I'd run to him and pour out my heart, telling him exactly what I wanted for Christmas. This is what it's like with God. When you get to know the truth about what God's like, how he loves you with everything he is, you won't be afraid of him. And instead, you'll run into his presence. 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
3: Have you ever been pursued and loved relentlessly? Or is that kind of love only a thing of fairy tales? I'm Danny Sinnott with Another Brave to Go. I recently heard of two neighbours who had adopted puppies at around the same time, and every time these dogs went outside, they would make a beeline for the fence and cry, digging holes under it in desperation to get to each other. Then one day, one of the owners had a light bulb moment and asked her neighbour if they could put a doggy door in the fence so that the pups could be together and go back and forth to each other's yards as they pleased. It worked a treat. You know, so many of us spend our whole lives dreaming of being loved and pursued relentlessly by a special someone who loves us unconditionally in our most ugly, vulnerable and broken places without being given up on. A love that we often feel is continually passing us by. And that's exactly what the enemy wants you to believe. In the Bible, in Ezekiel chapter 4, God himself declares his deep and relentless love for you. In Ezekiel 4, it says, "For this is what the Sovereign Lord says, I myself will search for my sheep and look after them. As a shepherd looks after his scattered flock when he is with them, so will I look after my sheep. I will rescue them from all the places where they were scattered on a day of clouds and darkness. I will search for the lost and bring back the strays. I will bind up the injured and strengthen the weak." He's searching for you, rescuing you from darkness, binding your wounds, strengthening your weakness, and tenderly looking after you, chasing you down, fighting for you, and loving you relentlessly. For more resources, podcasts, and videos on doing life together, head on over to our website, braveenough.org.
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1: I don't know about you, but some mornings I just don't want to get up. Even when the sun is peeking in through the curtains and the birds are being noisy outside, my body just craves a few more minutes in bed and my brain just doesn't want to hit the on button. Do you ever feel like that? There's this story in the Bible about the worst case ever of not getting up out of bed. In fact, this little girl not only wouldn't get up, she couldn't get up because she died that night as a result of a serious illness. So her dad goes to see Jesus, and Jesus comes into her bedroom, takes her by the hand, tells her to get up, and you know what? She got up. Jesus has promised to do the same for us. He'll take you by the hand and say, "Get up. You've got new life in me, so leave behind your old life. You've got a lot of kingdom living to do."
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0: middle of our hectic schedules, it's easy to feel like we're just surviving the day. But as parents, we have a unique calling to build a lasting, thriving faith in our children's hearts. Hi, I'm Brett Ryan from Focus on the Family Australia. 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

0: 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It's your final year of high school. 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
2: 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I'm Brett Ryan for Focus on the Family Australia. 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

0: 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But as parents, we have a unique calling to build a lasting, thriving faith in our children's hearts. Hi, I'm Brett Ryan from Focus on the Family Australia. Deuteronomy chapter 6 tells us to talk about God's word in the everyday moments, at home, on the road, and along the way. 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
1: Do you have a habit of avoiding certain situations? I'm Danny Sinnott with another Brave to Go. One of my boys is a very creative problem solver, but sometimes uses his talent to avoid places if he doesn't feel like rocking up. School's a pretty good example. At one time, he kept procrastinating and he wouldn't get ready for school. So after chasing him down and physically being present to get him dressed, we couldn't find him shoes. Soon his brother and sister were on the bus and he stood in the middle of the lounge room shoeless, and we were clueless. Because later that night, we found he'd craftily hidden all of his shoes under the computer desk. Boredom, conflicts, and unhealthy relationships can cause us all to feel like avoiding, but it's actually in the facing and dealing with our challenges that we grow. In the Bible, in James chapter 1, verses 2 to 4, it says, "Consider it pure joy, my brothers and sisters, whenever you face trials of many kinds, because you know that the testing of your faith produces perseverance. Let perseverance finish its work, so that you may be mature and complete and not lacking in anything." So next time you feel like avoiding, dive in instead and get it dealt with fast. You spend less time stressing. Ask God to show you how you can grow through this situation. Dive in and get it dealt with. Don't hide your shoes under the desk. For more resources, podcasts and videos on doing life together, head on over to our website, braveenough.org.
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0: 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Hi, I'm Brett Ryan from Focus on the Family Australia. 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
2: One day I was swimming at a beach and I got caught in a current. It was dragging me closer to the rocks. I didn't think I was in danger, but the lifeguard knew better. Suddenly he was next to me, taking me back to safety. I was a long way from the shore, so he must have seen me through the binoculars. There's a Bible story of another lost person, a runaway son. He thought he'd have a better life if he left home. But he finally realised that his father really did love him. So he decided to come home. You know, his dad never ever gave up on him. Even when the boy was a long way away, his dad saw him. He ran out along the street, threw his arms around him and welcomed him home. Like a loving father, God sees you even if you're far from him. And when you come home to him, he's ready to welcome you with open arms.
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0: 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Hi, I'm Brett Ryan from Focus on the Family Australia. 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
1: 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I'm Brett Ryan for Focus on the Family Australia. 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
3: Have you ever been run down, worn out, and feeling flat? I'm Danny Sinnott with another Brave to Go. Being overwhelmed with life is tough, whether it's anxiety and depression, a sense of loneliness or invisibility, a lack of love and real connection, or just a sad and heavy heart. Ever noticed how these times are often made worse with the physical feeling of fatigue or illness? It's not in your head, it does affect your immune system. In the Bible, in Proverbs chapter 17, verse 22, it says, "A cheerful heart is good medicine, but a crushed spirit dries up the bones." You might think drying up the bones is a bit of an extreme sentence in the Bible, but in an article in Psychology Today titled "The Blues Are a Bone Breaker," research conducted by Dr. Ulrich Schwager of the Max Planck Institute of Psychiatry in Germany measured bone density of 18 depressed hospitalised men and women and another group of 21 patients who were free of depression over a period of 2 years. At the end of the 2 years, Schwager compared the bone density of both groups. The depressed patients lost significantly more bone mass than those who were not depressed. Another study has shown that children laugh about 300 times a day as compared to adults who only laugh 17 times a day. Sounds like we need to make way more opportunities for laughter and joy. Want to bring healing into the world, into your life and others? Then go create some contagious joy and laughter. It's good for you. A cheerful heart is good medicine. For more resources, podcasts and videos on doing life together, head on over to our website, braveenough.org.
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0: 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Hi, I'm Brett Ryan from Focus on the Family Australia. 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
3: There's nothing more annoying than a car that won't start. 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Often we aren't the people we want to be. You know, we try and try, but we're not the husbands, the wives, the sons, the daughters, the friends that we should be, and we wonder why. Perhaps it's because we focus on the externals rather than on what matters most. Jesus taught that it's our hearts that causes problems, and that if our hearts are right, then our behaviours will be right. That's why the teachings of Jesus overwhelmingly focus on the heart. Remember, if your heart is right with God, the rest will follow.
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0: In the middle of our hectic schedules, it's easy to feel like we're just surviving the day. But as parents, we have a unique calling to build a lasting, thriving faith in our children's hearts. Hi, I'm Brett Ryan from Focus on the Family Australia. 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
3: It's good to be alive!
4: All husbands have needs, but not all husbands are good at expressing those needs to their wives. I'm Brett Ryan for Focus on the Family Australia. No two men are alike. Some of us are quiet and introspective. Others are loud and outgoing. Still others fall somewhere in between. But regardless of these differences, there are some things we all have in common. We all strongly desire for our wives to love and respect us. But of course, we need to be worthy of that love and respect. 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We need to know that our wives support us and that they'll stand by us through thick and thin. 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Still, it's nice to know that someone loves us just for who we are. And of course, this is a two-way street. We need to show our wives love and respect too. For more on building strong marriages, go to families.org.au and check us out on Facebook.

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Do you ever feel pressure to live out your life according to the expectations of other people? I'm Danny Sinnott with Another Brave to Go. Understanding who God created us to be and embracing our individuality and authentic self is a huge adventure, but a journey that we really need to embrace if we're serious about living out our calling and potential. I'm guessing that, like me, you've had the enemy speak things over your life, even through people close to you that have left you feeling defeated. Or maybe other ideas of the goals that you should pursue are different to what other people think you should be pursuing. The person you aspire to be is somehow wrong to them. So you just float along with the status quo and play the game of life as some weird character that is a far cry from who you know that God's called you to be. In the Bible, David faced the same challenge. He began confidently in taking on the world and defeating the giant. God had prepared him by giving him lions and bears to fight. He was confident until the soldiers around him put their faith in man and dressed him in Saul's armor. The armor God gave David was his supernatural covering. Even then, the weapons God gave Saul and David were different, and God's plan of action for the two of them, different. David was confident of defeating his giant because of his trust in God. The only time he wavered was when he was stifled and distracted by the expectations of him to fight in the human way. He had to refocus and throw off all of that armor, be stripped back to his authentic self. So he refocused on God's power, not on his own, and he defeated the giant. So can you. Go boldly as your authentic self and fight the good fight in your own armour. For more resources, podcasts and videos on doing life together, head on over to our website, braveenough.org.

0: 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Hi, I'm Brett Ryan from Focus on the Family Australia. 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
1: There was this time when two blind men approached Jesus and asked him to have mercy on them. Sure, he healed them. And then for whatever reason, he told them to make sure that they told absolutely nobody what had happened. But instead, they raced off and started telling everyone what Jesus had done. Jesus had saved them from their blindness. In this sense, he was their saviour. But if they had been truly grateful, they should have done what Jesus asked them to do. If they had obeyed Jesus, he would not only have been their saviour, but their Lord as well. There's lots of people who talk about Jesus as their saviour, but not so many who have made him the Lord of their lives. Are you grateful enough to let Jesus be both your saviour and Lord? Then give him thanks for the salvation and go out and obey his word today.
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0: middle of our hectic schedules, it's easy to feel like we're just surviving the day. But as parents, we have a unique calling to build a lasting, thriving faith in our children's hearts. Hi, I'm Brett Ryan from Focus on the Family Australia. Deuteronomy chapter 6 tells us to talk about God's word in the everyday moments, at home, on the road, and along the way. 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
1: When it comes to our kids, I wonder if we're overly concerned with what we think they need to know and less with what they really want and really need. This is Brett Ryan with Focus on the Family Australia. I've heard it said, it's not what you say, it's what they hear. Our words matter, but a mum and dad's actions matter more. Here's a list of a few recommendations what parents really need to know. Number one, make mealtime a priority. 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Number three, check their homework. Ask specific questions about their teachers and classes. Number four, get them involved in a team sport or an activity. And five, when you have a holiday, turn off the technology. That includes you, Mum and Dad, and give them your full attention. For a weekly family tip, go to families.org.au.

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2: In this bulletin, voter support drops for Labor and a declaration from the WHO. With the details, I'm Naomi Millam. Voters have marked the Albanese government down for breaking an election promise not to touch tax breaks for negative gearing and capital gains tax. The Resolve Political Monitor shows Labor's primary vote has dropped 3 points to 29% since last week's federal budget. 36% of respondents said their view of Labor had been damaged, while opposition leader Angus Taylor has overtaken Anthony Albanese as preferred Prime Minister. Labor's Housing Minister Claire O'Neill says it would have been surprising if the polls had gone in the other direction.
3: We want to make sure that Australians support the things our government's doing. We do need to do hard things, though, and this budget contains quite a lot of them. You know, we need to constrain spending on the NDIS. We need to make sure that we're addressing the housing challenges confronting the country.
2: A separate news poll also shows most Australians, including younger people, believe the budget will be bad for the economy and make them worse off. Both Angus Taylor and Pauline Hanson have pledged to change the Sex Discrimination Act after a landmark ruling gave priority to transgender rights over women's rights. Australian Christian Lobby CEO Michelle Pearce agrees with the Liberal and One Nation leaders that it's common sense to restore the biological definition of male and female.
4: Men cannot become women, and to tell children that they can be something they are not is nothing short of child abuse. We need to restore biology back into law and restore this nation to common sense. Any political leader who can't tell you what a male is and what a female is not fit to make public policy for our nation.
2: The federal court ruled in favour of a transgender plaintiff who was excluded from a women-only app called Giggle for Girls. The World Health Organization has declared the Ebola outbreak in the Democratic Republic of Congo in Central Africa an emergency of international concern. More than 87 people have died from the disease in the Congo and surrounding countries. World Health Organization Chief Dr. Tedros Ghebreyesus says they have experts on the ground.
5: Working side by side with DRC health authorities to respond to and contain the outbreak. DRC has a strong track record in Ebola response and control.
2: It does not currently meet the criteria of a pandemic. French senators have rejected an assisted suicide bill that alarmed Christians and pro-life advocates because it proposed prison terms and heavy fines for anyone accused of influencing patients away from euthanasia. The rejected bill will now return to the National Assembly for a third reading as early as next month. Christian groups are fighting to prevent euthanasia becoming a standard right. And extreme proposals to further liberalise Ireland's abortion laws have been voted down after a campaign by Christian groups. A bill which sought to abolish a 3-day reflection period and allow all babies deemed to have a fatal condition to be terminated was overwhelmingly rejected. Only 30 parliamentarians supported it, while 85 opposed it and 36 abstained. A Christian minor party leader claimed the vote would save thousands of lives. That's the latest news. Sport is next.
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2: In AFL, the Dockers have been too good for Essendon at the MCG, winning 16-8-104 to 8-13-61. Meantime, the Saints have beaten Richmond, while the Eagles have beaten the Giants in Perth. And local hero Yannick Sinner is through to the men's Italian Open singles final after beating world number 7 Daniil Medvedev. That's the latest Vision National News. I'm Naomi Millam.
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Top of the morning to you and happy Monday. Our favourite day of the week. Yes, it is. Currently 20 degrees, going for a top of 29 today. Low chance of rain. Bit of a chance, but low. Wind's getting up to around 30 kilometres per hour on a lovely Monday. Got your random fact of the day, which we'll do in just a moment.

0: Morning, Townsville. It's Phil here, and we are doing our random fact of the day.
1: And now it's time for your random fact of the day. Where do they find this stuff that was so random?
0: An octopus is a weird and strange creature with those eight tentacle legs that do amazing things. Have you seen, like, on YouTube, them opening a jar and squeezing through a narrow space? They're just absolutely remarkable creatures. Part of the reason why that makes them so remarkable and the ability to do what they do is because they don't have just one brain. No, they have eight brains. Yeah, they've got a brain for each tentacle, like each arm. It's true. And each arm can almost act independently, meaning that each arm can taste, touch, even make decisions without the main brain stepping in. That's pretty crazy stuff. The octopus. We give homage to the octopus with a random fact of the day. Thank you, octopus.

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1: All right, we've got some words to live by here for you. This one's coming from Jeremiah 29 and 11, taken from the Amplified Version. For I know the thoughts and plans that I have for you, says the Lord, thoughts and plans for welfare and peace, not for evil, to give you hope in your final outcome. I'll have some more words to live by for you after the 7 o'clock news.

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1: In stories making news, voters have marked the Albanese government down for breaking an election promise not to touch tax breaks for negative gearing and capital gains tax. The Resolve Political Monitor shows Labor's primary vote has dropped 3 points to 29% since last week's budget. 36% of respondents said their view of Labor had been damaged, while opposition leader Angus Taylor has overtaken Anthony Albanese as preferred Prime Minister. Victorian public hospitals are reportedly secretly using not welcome lists to ban aggressive patients. The measure means unwitting paramedics are unloading violent or aggressive patients at hospital emergency departments for care, only to be turned away, putting them and ambulance officers at risk. A deadly outbreak of Ebola in the Democratic Republic of Congo has been declared a public health emergency of international concern by the World Health Organization. And in AFL, St Kilda have defeated Richmond and Essendon were too good for Fremantle. I'm Naomi Millen with the latest headlines.
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2: My name's Carl Tinian and this is The Creative Word. Have you ever wondered what it's like to live life in all its fullness? Or to say it's good to be alive? Have you ever wondered what God thinks about that and what he wants for humans to be able to enjoy this world that he's created? In the Bible, in the book of John, chapter 10, verse 10, Jesus says, "I have come to earth that you might live life in all its fullness," or to live the abundance of life. These are beautiful words, and I've always contemplated what that means. It seems to summarize the whole reason that Jesus came to earth in the first place, that we might connect to a beautiful life with God, lived out as he intended, and with one another. The Greek word used in the Bible is this word Zoe, and it means the fulfilled life, if you like, or a life full of peace and joy and contentment with God. Join me on a journey in trying to unpack what this might mean for us today and how we can connect to God's dream for humanity, living in harmony with one another, with him at the center.

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Well, welcome to Monday morning. A lovely day. Currently 18 degrees out there. What a beautiful cracking day for a Monday. Going for a top of 29 degrees. Low chance of rain. And winds getting up around 17 kilometres per hour. Oh, not a very windy day. Similar conditions for tomorrow and the next. Getting up to 30s. Lows of low 20s, which is just wonderful. Wonderful weather. I came across this this hiker who was hiking in Taiwan. Apparently he had, it's making the news actually, he had an argument with his wife. He took for the Taiwanese hills. He got lost. The story resolves because he had a saxophone with him and he played the saxophone and that sort of alerted the authorities to be able to, find him. Who takes a saxophone after they've had an argument with their wife and head for the hills? It's crazy. Let me find some more details on this one. Pretty crazy stuff. Deltra Goodrum coming fourth in the Eurovision. Good on you, Deltra. Delta, we love you. And thank you for representing Australia. Got your random fact of the day we'll do in just a moment as well. Octopus, they got 8 legs. How many brains do you think they have? It's more than one. There's a clue for you. We'll get to that in just a moment. Here's Avicii with The Nights.

0: Mr. Ed Sheeran and Camera, 99.9 Live FM. It is the 18th of May already. Wowzers. Okay, we're doing our random fact of the day here.
1: And now it's time for your random fact of the day. Where do they find this stuff that was so random?
0: Octopus. They're an interesting creature. Just amazing, actually. If you've seen videos of the octopus, they're very clever creatures. I've seen videos of them squeezing through very narrow spaces and gaps. I've even seen videos of octopus, like, the ability to unscrew, like, a jam jar, to take the lid off a jam jar and to hop inside of it. Just amazing things. How are they able to do this? Because they have multiple brains. How many brains does an octopus have? Well, they have eight. Eight brains, one for each tentacle, one for each arm. That means that they can almost move each arm independently, meaning that also each arm can taste, touch, and make decisions on its own ability. Isn't that crazy? Eight mini brains, the octopus. That's your random fact of the day. You're welcome. There's the afters, and you never give up on me.

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0: Need to Breathe and Who I Am, which is incidentally, I got a recap thing on my Spotify, and apparently that's the most listened to band that I've ever played on my Spotify. Random fact for you. What's yours? I was putting out a, you know, it does like a year recap thing. It recently came up with, I don't know what it was, some other thing where it tells you how much of what music you listen to, but there you go. Love a good old Need to Breathe session, that's for sure. Okay, I got some words to live by here for you. This one comes from Jeremiah 29:11. For I know the thoughts, the plans that I have for you, says the Lord, the thoughts and plans for welfare and peace, not for evil, to give you hope in your final outcome.
1: Feel for breakfast.
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3: In stories making news, two new opinion polls show voters have punished the Albanese government over its budget. The Resolve poll shows opposition leader Angus Taylor has now overtaken Anthony Albanese as preferred PM. A $2.7 billion pool of unclaimed funds is sitting with the National Corporate Watchdog, with some records dating back as far as the 1950s. The stash includes forgotten shares, life insurance payouts, and bank accounts that have been inactive for at least 7 years. ASIC is encouraging consumers to use the official government website to claim their cash for free. Rogue robot taxis have taken over suburban streets in America. Dozens upon dozens of AI driverless cars have been circling in the quiet streets of Atlanta for hours with no one on board. And in AFL, Collingwood champion Scott Pendlebury is open to playing on next season. The 38-year-old makes history playing his 433rd match on Saturday. I'm Naomi Millen with the latest headlines.
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4: 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There ain't no shadow of a doubt.
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0: Alicia Cara there with Scars to Your Beautiful. I guess this falls under the weird things that happen under the sun. And a few takeaways from this: if you get into an argument with your wife, perhaps take a saxophone with you because it might just save your life. Why do I say that? There's this guy, Matthew, an Aussie hiker, and he was in Taiwan with his wife. This made the news, actually. This is fair income stuff. And he, unfortunately, he had an argument with his wife. Things didn't go down well, which, you know, we all do it sometimes. We have disagreements. But this guy, Matthew, he headed for the Taiwanese hills, and he thought, I'm going to get some time to myself. I shouldn't laugh. He was there for quite some time, stranded for 4 days, just had the thongs on his feet. He didn't have food supply with him, but he had a saxophone with him. I don't know why he had a saxophone, but he did. And I guess it led to him having some time to himself. He must have had a Bible as well, because he found himself reading that. Here's some comments on this hiker, Matthew, lost in the Taiwanese jungles.
1: It's a miracle.
0: Oh, hang on. Let me try that again. He gives thanks to the Taiwanese government. Here we go. Let me replay this again. Here we go. 3, 2, 1.
1: Spend a lot of time praying. I read my Bible. I can sing. I can play music.
0: Yeah, it's actually true. He had a Bible with him, and he had a saxophone with him, and he managed to play the saxophone, which alerted, you know, people that were trying to find him to find him and know him down. So he was, after 4 days, they sort of found him. It took another few more days to get him out of there. So he was reunited with his wife after 7 days, and he said that he'll never do it again. So, yeah, I guess a message for us, if we have arguments with those around us that we love, to take a saxophone with us, because it might be just the thing that help us to be found once again.
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0: Yeah, there you go. 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So, good on you, Matthew.

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2: 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Jesus didn't die between two beautiful pieces of art, but between two miserable criminals. And by doing this, Jesus showed us that he could think of no better place to be than with the broken and the lost. The central message of Christianity, you see, is an open invitation to you and to all to believe and to live.
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0: That Left It in the River by Jamie McDonald. As we must do some articulation training station to make sure that we can articulate and speak clearly today.
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11: In the beanie. In the beaningy.
0: All right, some tongue twister phrases. I've got two of them here for us. This one, the first one's very, very easy.

0: friendly fleas and fireflies. Yeah, that one's a bit of a tongue twister. Getting the sound sorted. All right, news not too far away. This is Kygo and Carry On. Going for a top of 30 today.
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2: In this bulletin, the government losing voter support and a promise from the opposition. With more, I'm Naomi Millam. The Albanese government has taken a hit in two new opinion polls after it broke a series of election promises in its latest budget. Michael Packie reports.
3: Labor's decision to take the axe to capital gains and negative gearing has seen its voter support drop. The news poll shows most Australians, including

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6 minutes past 8 a.m. on the 18th of May. Currently 20 degrees at the moment and 29 is the expected high for today. Zero chance of rain today, the Bureau is saying, and winds getting up to 18 kilometres per hour. Last week was windy. Had a bit of wind about it. This week is less wind. That's good. Random fact of the day. We'll do that one in just a moment. Talking about octopus, weird creatures that even when they are asleep, their skin changes colour and texture. But what's more weird is how many brains they have. Yeah, they have more than one. We'll do this with a random fact of the day in just a moment. Congratulations to Delta Goodrum. She was in the Eurovision, which wrapped up over the weekend. And I don't know if this is coincidence or what, but Delta is the fourth letter in the Greek alphabet, and she came fourth in the Eurovision. Coincidence? I don't know. Take it as you will. We'll do the random fact of the day in just a moment about the octopus. This is Coldplay. It's called Adventure of a Lifetime, and it's now 7 minutes past 8 a.m. Top of the morning to you.

0: That'd be Coldplay there with Adventure of a Lifetime. 11 minutes past 8 and we're doing our random fact of the day.
1: And now it's time for your random fact of the day. Where do they find this stuff that was so random?
0: The octopus. Strange creature. I've seen videos of the octopus on YouTube where they're so clever and smart. I've seen them like squish through really, really small gaps and spaces. I've actually seen one unscrew a jam jar and hop inside of it. Yeah, like unscrew it. Lefty loosey. Excuse me. Pretty clever things. How do they manage to do this? Well, it could be because of how many brains they have. They got more than one. They've got one brain per tentacle arm, basically. Yeah. Fair dinkum. So each arm can move, have a level of independence, can do its sort of its own thing, and the other one not know about it. Which means that each arm can also taste, touch, and be in its own little world. Eight brains. That's smart. That's real smart. That's the octopus for you, though. And that, ladies and gentlemen, is your random fact of the day. This is Justin Bieber, and it's called Anyone.

for King and Country and Stephen Malcolm with Yes, 18 minutes past 8 a.m. on a Good to Be Alive Monday morning. 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
1: All right, it's good to be live, 99.9. Live of him, I've got some words to live by here for you, and this one's coming from Jeremiah 29, verse 11. For I know the thoughts and the plans that I have for you, says the Lord, thoughts and plans for welfare, peace, and not for evil, to give you hope in the final outcome. News headlines are not too far away. Some Connor Price and Maverick team up with I Need Help.

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1: In stories making news, it's been revealed remaining ISIS-linked Australian women returning from Syria will not be forced into de-radicalisation programs if they escape criminal charges. Four of the so-called ISIS brides returned to Australia this month, three of whom were charged with serious offences, while one was released without restriction. Parliamentary records confirm Richard Miles and Penny Wong spent nearly $180,000 on a recent US trip. The bulk was spent on airfares, but neither minister would detail how many staffers they took with them. A survey shows millennials are driving a shift towards buying more locally made products. Nearly two-thirds of all those surveyed reported buying Australian-made goods always or often. The United Arab Emirates has reported a drone strike near a nuclear power station, which has triggered a fire. And Cam Smith remains one stroke off the pace of the PGA Championship through 15 holes. I'm Naomi Millen with the latest headlines.
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2: Socially speaking, adolescence is one of the most stressful times of life. 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

Vance Joy and you, 99.9 Love FM, 8:44 on the clock. And congratulations, Australia represented in the Eurovision this year. Delta Goodrum, she didn't win first place. Dara from the Bulgarian, got first place. But Delta put in a great performance. And she had a song called Eclipse, which was recently released a couple months ago, I believe. Interestingly, Delta, the fourth letter in the Greek alphabet, and she came fourth. Coincidence? I don't know. Quite an unusual sort of, well, no, it was an impressive performance. I just had a quick flick through it there, just her performance, and very sort of, high-end, sort of elaborate sort of a performance, as you can appreciate, with a grand piano sitting on, like, the board catwalk thing that the performers use in their deal. Heavily modified grand piano as well, because she quite sturdy. She gets up on top of it and sings a bit of a song on top of it, and then towards the end of it, there's a circle patch in the piano that just sort of extends and reaches out and lifts her a good, 10 metres up in the air. So it's had some heavy mods done to it and withstands her weight, which is good. But I thought I'd give it a spin up for us. This is a winning performance. This is live from the Eurovision. This is Delta's Eclipse track. Give it a listen.

Yeah, amazing stuff. Good on you, Delta. Representing Australia, coming fourth in the Eurovision, and congratulations to you. Why not? Let's do a double shot. This is Delta Goodrum within this life, 8:49.

Pellets and My Darling. Oh, My Darling. 8.55 on the clock and receiving a lovely text message from a listener this morning. Must have seen the Delta Goodrum performance for the Eurovision and saying whoever did the risk assessment to shoot her up through the piano, slow clap. Yeah, it's true. You should give it a look. Give it a look. It's on YouTube and you'll see it elsewhere on your feed probably where they are, yeah, heavily modified grand piano. And there's Delta literally standing on top of her, well, not the world, but on top of the piano. But, yeah, congratulations to

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0: 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A classic Italian favourite reimagined as a gelato slice, layered with coffee-soaked Savoiardi biscuits, creamy mascarpone and Zabaioni gelato, finished with a delicate sprinkle of cocoa. 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
2: 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We love to welcome the good, but we're a bit hesitant about the bad, aren't we? That was Jesus' point. Jesus Christ has made his table big enough for all of us. And if you're ever tempted to feel like there's no room for you at Jesus' table, think again. Everyone's welcome.
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